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0: 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The Odd Couple with Rob Parker and Kelvin Washington. 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And The Ben Maller Show. 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
7: 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And J.J. 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
11: 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I told you the series was over when Donovan Mitchell. 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Taylor, when Donovan Mitchell comes to the podium after winning in the Eastern Conference semifinals and says, whew, I can breathe now. I've made it to the conference finals. That was a destination for the Cavaliers. It would have been a disappointment had the Knicks season ended in the conference finals. For the Cavs, great season. I can breathe now. The point is not to make it to the Eastern Conference Finals. It's take a deep breath and get ready for the Eastern Conference Finals and make it to the NBA Finals. I knew this series was done when Donovan Mitchell was satisfied just making it to the Eastern Conference Finals.
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0: to fight against and things like that. So just being a part of the names that's going to be out there and the guys, the players that are coming in with the opportunity to maybe showcase our talents to scouts, to owners, to who GMs, presidents, and things like that, is just going to be a fun and a really fun atmosphere to be out there and just go out there and try to help these guys, you know, maybe put, you know, they're the best foot forward to maybe find a way on somebody's roster one day.
1: Absolutely. You know, and I think it's good, too. Me and Rob talk about this all the time. Historically, in the 70s and the 80s and the 90s, you had more African-American players out there, and it seems like those numbers are really low. Last I saw, I think it was like 7 or 8%, and where it used to be higher, much higher. And so, you know, trying to expose others to the game is always going to be a great thing as well. So make sure you check it out. The Swingman Classic, which is going to be in its fourth year, scheduled for Friday, July 10th, 7 p.m. at Citizens Bank Park in Philadelphia. MLB Network is going to have that exclusively broadcast that game during All-Star Weekend. So, Ricky, man, appreciate you so much, man. All the best to you.
2: Thanks, Ricky. Appreciate it.
0: No problem, guys. I appreciate you for having me. Thank you.
1: No doubt. All right. So check that out. All right, on the way, it is going to be Last Call. 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

0: Jays over the Orioles 2-1, and the Braves, they outscored the Red Sox 10-2. Lastly here, Jason, Yannick Sinner at the French Open, number one, gets upset in the second round. He was up, he had already won his first two sets, and in the third set, he was up 5-1 and started cramping and lost to Juan Manuel Cerundolo. Who is that? Nobody knows. Doesn't matter.
1: No.
0: But Sinner was on a 30-match win streak dating back to February. This was the only major he needed to complete a career Grand Slam. No Carlos Alcaraz in this one either. Novak Djokovic is like, yes! Coming in hot!
2: Sinner's gotta know they're all vampires.
0: They're all...
2: Don't invite him in! Don't invite him in. And then what's her name invites him in, and look what happens.
0: He cramps.
2: I mean, yeah, that's what happened. You got to know that. Got to know that. Got to know that smoke.
3: Can't do it.
2: Got to know that stack. Got to know that. Got to know. X at Albata Fresca, X at Monsi Bolaños. Jason Smith, Monsi in for Mike Harmon tonight. Coming up next, yes, we have another big story out of the NBA today that just makes you go, wow. That's next. 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
1: An interesting weekend. He introduced the president. It actually sounded like this.
13: What's up, what's up, what's up? What an honor, what a privilege it is to be here. And without further ado, I'm grateful, I'm honored, I'm pleasured to introduce the 45th and 40th.

0: the Thunder. That's going to happen on Saturday. But the Spurs won Game 6, 118-91. And it was Victor Wembanyama who came out swinging. He ended with 28 points and 10 rebounds. Shai Gilgeous-Alexander struggled from the field, 6 of 18 with 15 points. Again, Game 7 will be on Saturday. There is no Stanley Cup playoffs going on this Thursday. But Friday, Canadians and Hurricanes, is going to be Game 5. Carolina leads the series 3-1, and the puck is going to drop at 8 Eastern. When it comes to Major League Baseball, Ronald Acuna Jr. with a grand slam as the Braves outscored the Red Sox 10-2. The Blue Jays took down the Orioles in Baltimore 2-1. Cubs defeated the Pirates 7-2. Loss goes to Paul Skenes, so my shirt in honor of Paul Skenes. He didn't get the win. Astros
1: jinx.
0: Defeated the Rangers.
1: What a jinx you are. You're a jinx.
0: Stop. I wore it. Put it on after. After the fact.
1: Okay.
0: Rangers lost at home to the Astros 5-1. And lastly here, MLB officials proposed a hard salary cap to union officials as part of the ongoing CBA negotiations. The proposed salary floor for teams beginning in 2027 would be set at $171 million and a ceiling of $245 million. Back to us.
1: Thanks a bunch, Monsi. Coming up next, we'll have more NBA on the way, but you want to know the performance of the night? Didn't happen in the NBA.
0: Woo.
1: Didn't happen in Major League Baseball.
0: Woo.
1: Wait till we tell you where it's from. That's next, Fox.
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7: Mike check. Matt Stafford, one-year deal, $55 million. The Rams can do that and pay that because they've drafted so well that in about 2 years, they got some really good players. 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But what the Rams are doing, and this is why I defended the Ty Simpson pick, and I was shocked by the people that didn't quite understand it. They're trying to master two timelines. The number one timeline is win a Super Bowl now and next year. The second timeline is to have their quarterback in place without getting in a bidding war and giving up massive draft capital to get it in 2 years. 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
11: 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And without further ado, I'm grateful, I'm honored, I'm pleasured to introduce the 45th and 47th President of the United States of America, President Donald J. Trump.
12: Have some decorum. This is the flippin' President of the United States. I don't care if it's Barack Obama, Donald Trump, whoever. 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He walked out like kind of like, all right.
10: What's up?
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11: Kill Homelander and ain't nothing you can do about it.
12: I've listened to Soulja Boy. It's a good song.
11: Yeah.
13: A good song.
11: Vought Rising's not going to quite be the show we were, even though Soulja Boy's in it.
12: I've never understood the, oh, watch me, oh, it don't make no sense, man.
11: Let's go live to Bill the Butcher from the Oval Office right now where, whoa, is there some. So, outside of the Spurs winning tonight, forcing Game 7, the NBA Board of Governors has approved the NBA's plan to combat tanking. We have heard this over the past few weeks that the story was going to be Commissioner Adam Silver wanted to see there being a bit of a larger lottery, a couple of more teams, but the teams who have the worst records don't have as many ping pong balls in the draw as the teams with the records 4-8. All these complicated measures to deal with tanking. And first of all, this whole strategy is stupid. When it's got to be this involved, you know it's stupid. The fact that you have a big major sport like the NBA combating something like tanking to this level tells you there's really big problems, man. Really big problems. And you can't fight them with a cosmetic decision like we're going to put the teams that finish at the bottom with less ping pong balls in because we don't want them to have an advantage and tank all the way through. I got news for you. This is not going to do anything to the tanking prospects in the NBA because it's not like teams were trying to get into the lottery thinking we got to get to have the most ping pong balls. They just want to get in. The odds are small. They have seen teams like the Dallas Mavericks, 1.2%. Hey, number one pick Cooper Flagg. All of these teams are thinking, why not us? We just have to get in the lottery and maybe the ping pong balls will go our way. So midway through the season, when their season's not going great, they're going to say, well, do we try to win or do we tank? And maybe the ping pong balls go our way. Maybe it's a year where, hey, we do well enough and we get the number one pick and it's Cooper Flagg. Or it's a year like this year where the draft is about five players deep and we can maybe get in the top five. Teams are still going to tank just like they have the last couple of years. They think this is something going to work. No, this is just, hey, we want to make it look like we're combating the problem. But Adam Silver lives on Mars if he thinks teams are going to suddenly stop tanking because, well, if we finish with the worst record, we're not going to have as many ping pong balls. Yeah, no, not happening. None of that. Teams are going to say we can either be in the lottery or not, and they're going to choose the lottery, hoping that it works, hoping that the odds fall their way because that could change our team for a decade. Is trying to win and winning 37, 38 games and getting to the play-in round, is that going to change our fortunes for a decade? No, we're still going to be the same crappy team next year. But if we win the lottery and we get Cooper Flagg or Con Knepel, suddenly then, whoa, maybe we can turn things around and be a great team for the next decade. This is not going to do anything for tank. They think they solved it. They've done nothing.
13: This is like putting lipstick on a pig, right? It's just superficial. It's just to make it look pretty. But we all know that it's not going to work, but that's because the draft lottery or the NBA draft, lottery, whatever, is fixed. We all know that. We never see it in front of our eyes to be like, yep, this was done honorably and fairly.
12: Tell them on.
13: Not at all. Not ever have you walked away from watching that broadcast and been like, yeah, that all made sense. This was all fair and equal. That does not exist when it comes to that draft.
11: Oh, that was legit. That was not completely legit.
13: Not even
11: a little bit. Like
13: not yeah. even sort of. But they have to pretend to do something. So I'm not mad about it, Jason. Even though I agree, I don't know what this is going to do, because all I really want to help are the teams. I don't want to help the teams that are tanking. So I want to help the teams that are like genuinely trying to fix their team season after season. Can the Bulls do anything else? Can they possibly make another move?
11: Look at the Bulls getting sideswiped here.
13: They've been trying, though. They've been trying. Yeah. The Sacramento Kings, the Miami Heat are always competing. Always competing. And
11: they live in the play-in.
13: They are nowhere near a top 10 team, but they're not tanking. I want to at least believe that we're helping those teams out. Aww. You get what I'm saying? I want to at least, like, I let's pretend. I'm with it.
11: Look at you believing the best in the NBA. Yes. This is gonna happen. Look at you.
13: Look at me. I want to
11: believe.
13: Get it.
11: I'm a glass half full kind of gal.
13: I want to.
12: Yeah.
13: Yeah.
11: Yeah. But I'm from the real world. Well, I'll tell you, it's not happening, and tanking's just going to continue.
13: It's just going to continue.
11: Yeah. I mean, teams are going to, what, do I really think we can win, or do I think we, no, let's tank. Let's tank. The money's coming in. Let's tank. Let's do it.
14: Why not?
11: Yeah, that's how it goes.
13: I'd rather save my players or whatever they're thinking, yeah. But it's not going to work.
11: I mean, I love that Adam Silver thinks this is, and the Board of Governors thinks this is going to work. Yeah, okay. All right.
13: Sure it is. Wink, wink.
11: I'll tell you. Exit out by Fresca. Exit Monsi Bolaños. For Monsi, I'm Jason. Coming up next, we got my buddy Ben Maller. You are listening to Fox Sports Radio. And if you have a finger, consider donating it to Mitchell Robinson.
13: How do you spell finger?
11: F-I-N-G-E-R.
13: Nice.
12: Ben's Nick's got a finger.
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0: Spurs better than the Thunder. That has bounced around the echo chamber. Oh, my God, he put the whammy. Stephon Castle put the whammy on the Spurs. I'm like, what is he supposed to say? That we are planning on going to Oklahoma, and we might not make it out alive. Like, what are you going to do? You think we're going to travel there and then get our ass kicked by the Thunder? What is he supposed to say? Like, they think they're the better team. That's you're supposed to think that, aren't you? And they're very... It's not a terrible take. It's not like they're separated by much at all. But that quote, oh, the bulletin board material. So you think the Thunder were not going to play hard, but now that Stephon Castle said, hey, we're collectively the better team, now they're going to play hard? Oh, yeah, shove it up, you know what. All right, time now for the Who Am I game. Now that I like to pile on people that I goof on. So Oklahoma City's Shai Gilgeous-Alexander is shooting 37.9% in the Western Finals. That doesn't sound good. Well, it's not. Allen Iverson and me are the only players to shoot less than 38% for a series in the playoffs the year that they won the MVP. All right, and that's with 100 or more field goal attempts. Again, Shai Gilgeous-Alexander shooting 37.9%. In the Western Finals, Allen Iverson and me are the only players to shoot less than 38% in a playoff series the season where they won the MVP. Who am I? That's the question, the answer. We'll get to it next.
1: Never heard of him.
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0: chest puffs, pelvic thrusts, and arrogant struts. And I still remember that. We used that line a lot years ago on the show. It was really funny. So
1: it's Will a good
0: Clark,
1: headline.
0: Not a fan of the pelvic thrust. Lorena likes the pelvic thrust. She's a fan of the pelvic thrust in the outfield. Is that correct?
1: Yeah, and the tight pants, all of it.
0: You like that. All right. Good for you. It is the Ben Maller Show. We've got coming up, we got Mallerly Third Degree. Time now for the Insta Trivia. And here it is. You can answer this on X at Ben Maller. So Corbin Carroll of the Diamondbacks has 8 triples and 30 walks this season. The last big league player to reach those numbers prior to June in a season was blank. That's the Insta Trivia. The answer, and Maller to the Third Degree next.
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2: 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Oh, I'm extremely glad I did it. It was one of the best things I could have done for myself, I think.
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5: 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And next hour, we'll have Big Ben's Lame Jokes of the Week. The comedy club will open up. 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Name and city if you want credit for that. And we will have Big Ben's Lame Jokes of the Week next hour. Also, the YouTube page is up, the Ben Maller Show YouTube page. You can watch Maller monologues and other features only available for the real super hard OP1s of the show. 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We thank you in advance. All right, so Ben Maller Show, we're back at it. Time now for the payoff on the Insta Trivia, and then we have Maller to the third degree. Here's the Insta Trivia question of the day. Corbin Carroll, the Diamondbacks, got 8 triples and 30 walks this season. The last big league player to reach those marks prior to June in a season was blank. That is the question. What is the answer? Let's see. Does anyone know the answer? We go to the hoi polloi here. Edwin Encarnacion from Andy in Lionel Lakes, Minnesota. Roscoe Tanner from CB Meatballs. Who else do we have? Edo Vanny from the Seattle Rainiers from Rolf. I'm sure I butchered that. Who else do we have? Rico Pelvador from Maller Prop Guy. Hornswoggle, who's 40 today. From Late Night Drug Tester, what say you, Lorraine? Up.
7: I'm going to go with the strikeout king, Nolan Ryan.
5: No, it's the Iron Horse, Lou Gehrig, in 1926. Here we go, here we go,
8: it's
5: here
8: Maller.
5: We go.
9: How about that?
8: To the third degree. This is one big bet.
10: Okay.
5: Okay. Stop. Kubaloo.
10: The Kansas City Chiefs were finally dethroned last season as the Broncos became the team other than the Chiefs to win, the first team other than the Chiefs to win the AFC West in 9 years. However, heading into the upcoming season, the Chiefs are favored to win the division yet again. The Broncos don't even have the second best odds.
5: Yeah.
10: Ben, would Kansas City be your best to win the AFC West title?
5: Well, yes. It's rather simple, Coop. The math on this is the Chiefs have an easier schedule and the Broncos have a harder schedule. So that's the math. Like, it's not that deep. It's, you know, who's got, going into the season, a softer schedule, and because Kansas City didn't make the playoffs last year and all that, and the Broncos did, and they had a good year, the Chiefs have an easier schedule. Next!
10: Commanders quarterback Jaden Daniels said on Wednesday that last season left him with a miserable feeling as he wasn't able to go out and do what he does on a daily basis. Ben, do you think, what are your expectations for Daniels this year?
5: Yeah, he's at a fork in the road. I'm not optimistic. This seems like another one-hit wonder like RG3 was for Washington. I hope I'm wrong on that. Next!
10: Ben, the Cubs became the first team in MLB history with a 10-game, 2 10-game win streaks and a 10-game losing streak. What's going on with Chicago?
5: You know who? I blame Jonas Knox, who is a Cubs season ticket holder, my friend Jonas Knox, for buying money or spending money on the Cubs. No, they're a dysfunctional team. They got issues. How do we do, Kubaloo?
10: You pass, I guess.
5: That's a pass. That's right. You know I'm right.
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0: Somebody has a better nickname. All right, it is the Ben Maller Show. Lame jokes of the week. We'll get to that. We'll do it next.
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4: Thank you, Spin Max. Let's welcome in our contestants from the great state of Maine. We say hello to Dave. Hello, Dave. Welcome.
10: Howdy ho.
4: Try to control your emotion. And you will be going against Kale in Tampa. Hello, Kale. Welcome.
11: Thanks for having me. Let's go Rays. Kevin Cash, manager of the year. Let's go.
4: We found one of seven Rays fans, and he's calling our show right now. Okay. I'm kidding, unless I'm not. We have a leaderboard and monarchy are the categories. Dave, which one would you want to start with?
10: Let's go monarchy.
4: All right, monarchy. These athletes all have royal names or nicknames. And your name is your buzzer if you want to answer. Here we go, $200. This legendary athlete is simply known as his airness.
11: Kale. Michael Jordan.
4: That is correct. All right, $200, $400 question. This future Hall of Famer is the only player to have rushed for at least 2,000 yards in a season in high school, college,
10: Derrick Henry.
4: Dave, that is correct. Dave Henry. Derrick Henry. Good job by you, Dave. $600. We're doing monarchy is the category. This Sports Jeopardy, if you like it. If you don't like it, call something else. This former first baseman is the youngest player in NL history to hit 50 home runs in a season. He also owns the Milwaukee Brewers record for home runs. And eventually, yes, Kale.
11: Prince Fielder.
4: That is correct. Wow, that's good. Prince Fielder, for $800, known as one of the best tennis players of all time. He was called the King of Clay for his dominance on clay courts.
10: John McEnroe.
4: No, that is incorrect. Record 14 French Open titles. Kale? No.
11: Rafael Nadal?
4: Yeah, he got it right. Rafael Nadal, that's correct. All right, last one, $1,000. This former All-Star out of UCLA has a royal-sounding first name. He twice led the NBA in steals, participated in the most recent season of Dancing with the Stars. Anybody? No, it's Baron Davis. Baron Davis.
12: Kale wins.
4: Kale Kale. All hail Kale.
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1: The Randolph County, Illinois Sheriff's Office has released its latest report of arrests. Among them, 41-year-old Kelly Kane of Coulterville, arrested May 21st by the Attorney General's Office for child pornography and violation of sex offender registration. 30-year-old John C. Rickenberg of Baldwin, arrested May 21st by Baldwin Police on a St. Louis City, Missouri warrant for theft of motor vehicle. 38-year-old Travis D. Mancillas of Sparta, arrested May 22nd by the Randolph County Sheriff's Office for criminal damage to property. The Perryville Police Department has released its latest report of arrests. Arrested were 73-year-old Thomas Simpson of Perryville at 8:01 p.m. on May 13th on Highway 51 for careless and imprudent driving. 39-year-old Mikhail Smith of Perryville at 8:42 p.m. May 20th for driving while revoked or suspended on West Wishern Road near Industrial Drive. Memorial Hospital in Chester has announced Alyssa Williams, a registered nurse, has completed the hospital's 18-week nurse residency program, where she gained experience caring for patients in both the medical surgical unit and emergency room. Alyssa's journey at Memorial Hospital began in 2023 as a certified nursing assistant. While supporting patients and her team, she worked toward her goal of becoming a nurse, a goal she proudly achieved in January of this year. Illinois hunters harvested a preliminary record total of 20,821 wild turkeys during the 2026 spring turkey season, surpassing the previous record of 18,189 birds harvested in 2025. The top counties for turkey harvests were Jefferson and Joe Davies counties, tied with 646 birds harvested, followed by Marion at 530, Pike at 525, and Wayne at 464. Not far behind, Randolph County hunters harvested 432 birds this year. Last year, they took 369. The Perry County University of Missouri Extension Office and the Perry County Extension Council are inviting the community to participate in the fourth annual Feeding Perry County Food Drive. The food drive is underway until July 31st, with specific nutrient-dense food items and pantry staples being requested each month. During the month of June, fruits, canned fruit in water or light syrup, 100% fruit juices, and dried or freeze-dried fruit are being requested. All items collected will be distributed to food pantries in Perry County, along with simple healthy recipes to match the donated items. All donations can be brought to the Perry County Extension Office at 321 North Main Street in Perryville during regular business hours, 8 a.m. till noon and 12:30 to 4:30 p.m. Monday through Friday. And if you are an individual or business interested in supporting this effort with a monetary donation, please contact the Perry County Extension Office at 573-547-4504.
2: Now, unless there's something stated within those negotiations that they have the power in order to do so. And so, as I've always said, if they want to get to 18 games, or when they want, or at 16, want to get to 17, you have to be solidified as what you're going to ask in return. It's a give and take. It is a marriage between the owners and the players. And so, when they're asking for something, you have to sit there and say, "Nah, we're not willing to do that unless you give us this." And then you write an addendum. You write, you know, some sort of amendment. So whatever's within the CBA, that's usually how this works. So I'm not really sure. You know, outside of saying, yeah, we need an additional buy, which is fine, but they might have to start the season earlier. They obviously don't want to keep extending the season out, especially with the playoffs now. We've got, you know, seven teams going from each side. It's a little more additional wear and tear. Maybe they get to eight teams, right? Maybe half the league ends up making into the playoffs. But whatever the case is, I look at it and go, it sounds to me like when guys talk on this stuff, they don't actually understand like how we got here. And that's a problem.
3: Hmm. I don't know. I don't really care, man. I look at it like this. We didn't talk so much business about sports. I just let y'all have it, man. Listen, you play more games. The health is a concern and all that stuff. But in terms of the payment and all that stuff and That's on y'all. Y'all got that, man. I don't know what to tell y'all, man. He probably is uninformed. He could be informed. Kittle, you're allowed to have your opinion, whether it's right or wrong, I guess. But maybe you should make sure you're educated on what it is that's taking place. But I mean, we've talked like that's like the biggest. Kind of like the discussions are expansion, and it seems to be like the biggest conversation in at every level. I have fatigue on it.
4: All right. Well, it does feel like it's a foregone conclusion that we're going to get to 18 games, that we're going to be here sooner rather than later. I think that's one of the things Albert Breer's pointed out, is that Atlanta's getting the Super Bowl, I think it's after LA this year.
2: Right, and they haven't scheduled the date.
4: Yeah, they haven't scheduled the date because there's some thought that they're going to try and push for the 18 games maybe after this upcoming year, that could be a potential push there for them. So it's going to be here, whether they add in the second bye week or whatnot. I think that the conclusion is going to be they're hoping to have Super Bowl Sunday the day before President's Day, so everybody has the day off. And
2: I think so.
4: And that's going to be sort of the sell to the fans, and then you get to see what the players do with that. So that's where I don't know if there's anything you can do to stop it. Like when it's international, every time an owner comes out, like they're in unison, they're in full force. It's all one voice basically. It's almost like the SEC media days or spring meetings. Jerry Jones talking about international travel. It's no more difficult than a night out. In season, it just feels like
5: Mexico.
4: Like they're in unison. They know what the plan's going to be. It's a foregone conclusion, and we're just going to get there. And the players are probably just going to cave when it comes down to it.
2: Are we sure Atlanta hasn't scheduled that? It's not for February 13th.
4: That's what Breer's been saying, that they don't have a date. But I find it hard to believe that an event like that, you wouldn't have a date at this point.
2: Well, I every time I search it, I keep seeing February 13th, 2028.
4: What is President's Day 2028?
2: Well, all I know is that's Valentine's Day the next day. And I'm thinking there's a lot of guys who might be... I mean, they're actually doing them a favor, you know?
4: Oh, you think so?
2: Well, maybe. Maybe not. Maybe they get so tied up in the Super Bowl, they forget about Valentine's Day the next day. That could be a problem.
4: Yeah. So President's Day is the 21st. So yeah, it really is Valentine's Day. You gotta worry about, which is just an awful holiday, if we're being honest.
2: I mean, it's a Hallmark holiday. Let's be real.
4: Yeah,
2: it was literally fabricated. It wasn't made up of anything.
4: Yeah, I don't. If you're a listener,
2: and as Jonas always says, you should treat your significant other like that every day, not just on Valentine's.
4: Agreed.
2: Day.
4: And also, I would say this: it'll save you money. I always like my wife is convinced that Valentine's Day is January 25th, and she goes, "Why? What's with all the roses?" I was like, "Dude, they're $9 right now. Holiday leftover. Get her some poinsettias as well too. Like
2: some what?
4: It's poinsettias.
2: Oh god, is that a poinsettia?
4: I call them poinsettias.
2: Is it the same thing?
4: I call them poinsettias. They're Italian from where I come from."
2: That sounded Spanish. That didn't sound Italian.
4: Hey, said he is. Spanish, Italian.
2: Am I hearing that right? Are we saying the same word? He's just saying it different. Are you pulling a Jackson Dart right now?
6: I'm curious how you're actually supposed to say it.
4: What?
2: Is it not a poinsettia?
6: I think it is a poinsettia.
3: It's poinsettia.
4: Poinsettia.
3: But the way Jonas said it is still weird.
2: Yeah, why is he saying it like that?
3: Yeah, I don't know.
4: Well, the in-laws would call it poinsettio.
3: Oh, gosh.
4: What up, Ray? You know what I'm saying? Can we get the proper pronunciation on this?
6: It does say poinsettia online.
4: Yeah, whatever. They're beautiful flowers.
2: Say it again, Jonas. Say it how you said it.
4: Poinsettia.
6: Don't let your cats eat it.
4: Oh, yeah?
2: Or any animal, right? Isn't it poisonous?
6: Yeah, it's super poisonous.
4: Really?
6: Uh-huh.
2: Yeah. You didn't know that?
4: No, I had no idea.
3: Well, you don't know how to say it either, so...
4: Damn.
2: One more time, Jonas.
4: Poinsettia.
2: What? I feel like you're saying it like you just killed someone and you're in some sort of like mafia movie.
4: I'm not even covering.
3: I feel like he said it like he's in like Desperado, like like he's Antonio Banderas.
4: Not yet.
3: Not yet.
4: No, I feel like I'm saying it normal.
2: Poinsettia. Now, Lorena, can we hear Jackson Dart say it, Lorena?
6: Yeah.
5: What's up? What's up? What's up?
2: Oh, okay. That's how he says it. There you go.
4: it's just
2: what? That's how he pronounces it.
5: What's up? What's up? What's up?
4: Hey, man.
2: It sounds the exact same. Yeah, Jonas, one more time.
7: Bonseria.
2: Oh, now Jackson Dart.
5: What's up? What's up? What's up?
4: Oh yeah, come on.
2: Same thing.
6: Identical.
2: Yeah, same guy.
4: Dang. Jonas Dart. Figured it out. Well, hey.
3: Ready then.
4: We are brought to you by the Home Depot, and time is money, and that's why the Home Depot has pricing built for pros so you can save both. 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Coming up next here on the show, this is important stuff. Somebody has lost the goal on this show. They've gotten their priorities all out of whack. We will discuss it, and it's yours right here on FSR.
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5: Give it to me now. Give it to me now.
6: Yeah, yeah, yeah, yeah. Give it to me now. Give it to me now.
7: What's up, what's up, what's up?
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9: What they
8: hey,
9: do?
8: Bro. Hey, bro. Don't be out there embarrassing us like that.
7: What's up, what's up, what's up?
9: What they do? Hold up a mirror?
8: Oh, man.
9: It is two pros and a cup of Joe, Fox Sports Radio, LeVar Arrington, Brady Quinn, Jonas Knox with you here. Coming up top of next hour, we'll call it a little over 12 minutes from now. We are going to give you the very latest on what the outlook could be for somebody in the world of sports based on a huge game, huge matchup this weekend. 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So we've got this fine system. For people that are not familiar with this, there's a fine system on this show. In general, everybody gets a fine for a self-suck. Like if you're, you know, ball washing yourself on the air and you're just, you know, trying to wax poetically about yourself, you get popped. It's $10. That's well known. And then everybody's got specific categories in which they're fined for. I get fined if I'm being passive aggressive, which most of the time it's sarcasm, but I feel like I'm being judged differently.
8: I mean, I feel like you're being passive aggressive right now.
9: No,
8: right
9: I'm just explaining my side of it.
8: I think most people understand what your passive aggressiveness sounds like.
9: We can agree to disagree, but there's also LeVar gets fined for every time he brings up his time in Washington.
8: Old diatribes about his time in Washington.
9: Yeah.
8: It's been mostly self-sucks of late. So
9: yeah. And then Brady gets fined when he just decides to, you know, opt out on the Brady on certain topics.
8: Which technically I could, if I was LeVar, I would have the last segment.
9: Yes.
8: So I would have been fined for that.
9: Yeah. Like you would have thought it was a meaningless bowl game and you were headed to the draft.
8: Yes. For example, by the way, just not to get off on a tangent, because I know this is your opportunity to plead your case. When Notre Dame opted out of the bowl game because they would have been playing BYU, what actually came from that was something much greater, right? Instead of playing one game in a meaningless bowl game, now they get a home and home where, like, those games are going to matter for both teams whether or not they make the playoff. So that was one of the things that no one really highlighted, was the fact that in the moment it stunk. It is what it is. It's their decision, not mine. I wasn't happy about them not seeing them play another game. But, you know, we did get the plus side of, like, now we get to see that matchup twice. And BYU's been good the last few years. I mean, they've been in contention for things. So anyway, go ahead.
9: Listen, I'm looking forward to that.

0: the there's a lot of religious, you know, stuff going on there between both schools. I think that's going to be that's going to be fun.
1: You don't need
0: for
1: to
0: everybody.
1: Mention soaking.
0: No, I'm just
1: you don't have to do.
0: Hey, you know.
2: Oh God.
0: You know,
2: oh my God.
0: Who has it? You know what I mean? But the point is,
2: what?
0: Yesterday.
1: Oh, don't act like you haven't.
0: Yesterday.
1: They called you the king soaker back in the day.
2: No way.
3: Yeah. What do you mean by that? No
1: way. The king. The king.
0: One of those. One of those.
2: Oh God.
0: Wait, is someone at the door? You can't do that. Wait over there. You just gotta, you know, you gotta move around a little bit. But the point is, yesterday on the show, I was popped $10.
1: Do you want to read what you were popped for?
0: All right. So I'll go to on the Google Doc. There is a section up there which details the fines. I'm leading the way, which is disgusting. But the latest fine was D-bag fine, comparing his radio career to Navy SEALs, May 28th, 2026.
2: It was horrible.
1: By the way,
2: what you did.
1: This close to Memorial Day, too. I mean, just have some respect. Okay. Jackass.
4: I was don't simply, appreciate your jokes, old man.
0: I was simply reiterating something that I was told by Brady. I thought it was on air. Apparently it was off air, but that's fine. But what's not fine is that the fine system has now taken precedent over important business, literal business on this show. If Brady Quinn would like to explain how that impacted yesterday at a, you know, potential spot for a sponsor that we were supposed to have.
1: So Loretta and Patty will now know why I was a bit distracted yesterday, because we had a live read at the end of one of the segments. And as I was preparing to do the live read, Jonas went into this tangent that was both offensive to not just LeVar and myself, but I think all involved, everyone who listened and everyone who served in the military for this great country. So let me first apologize before moving forward. But not only did he get a fine, but as I was instituting the fine, I wanted to make sure that I kept it up to date. And so I was putting in his $60 fine, and then I was trying to convert it into pesos. And in doing so, he quickly went to break, and I literally took down my window that had the live read on it. So I was scrambling to find the actual live read, all because I needed to convert $60, which is 1,040 and 27 Mexican pesos.
0: Hey, so. I mean, so basically,
1: sorry, I know that's an incredibly slappy move to make, but I wanted to make sure we were up to date on the pesos.
5: I love that.
0: So basically, now you know why there was a delay. It had nothing to do with not having the actual spot or there being any sort of a communication breakdown. It was the peso to dollar ratio that was so important in the moment. You had to get that in.
1: Well, first off, everything's on the up and up here, okay? Like, I'm keeping the proper accounting. I want to make sure that whether it's myself or anyone else, but I think also you have a hard time sometimes, you know, dealing with dollars. So I want to make sure that it's not just for you, as your fines continue to accrue here, that you and your wife can both make sure to be able to understand how much debt you're actually in right now.
0: Oh, I mean, because when you said $60, I looked at it and I was like, man, I don't have that kind of money. And then you like labeled out the pesos. I was like, oh, God, that's lying in a drawer somewhere.
1: Oh,
0: God. It's everywhere. You sprinkle it on some plants if you want. 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
1: All right, LaRayRay, what do we got?
2: Well, just quick update. Yes, there have been multiple Kardashians in Oklahoma, especially Kim. She's visited multiple times for celebrity appearances and some criminal justice adventures.
3: Wow.
2: Right?
4: Take that, Knox.
3: What do you mean?
5: But she's like a lawyer now, isn't she?
2: She was attempting to get her degree as a lawyer, but I believe she dropped out. She's no longer.
5: Oh, dang.
2: No longer.
5: Didn't happen. Huh?
1: Oh, man. She got so far.
4: I thought she just didn't pass the bar.
2: Yeah. And
4: I thought she got it, but she.
2: No, I think she tried to pass and then she just said, you know what? I'm going to stop for now. I'm pretty sure that's the last I heard on that.
5: Oh, wow.
2: Pretty sure.
5: Well, good luck. Good luck to you.
2: Yeah, good for her. I don't know how far you guys want to go in, you know, feats of crazy things that you've had made after you. You and Brady, LeVar and Brady, probably have bobbleheads and such things. How do you feel about a Lego set? Because Lego released some new sets for adults, and the newest one that comes out June 1st has Lionel Messi for a Lego set.
1: Yeah.
2: It's like his back. It's got
5: I'm
2: the number
5: on
2: it.
5: I'm in on Legos, but I'm out on him. I don't need Lego set.
4: Why are you in on Messi?
5: I'm in on Lego sets. Well, I don't have
4: any. Yeah, but why aren't you in on Messi?
5: A Lego set of them? No.
4: What's wrong with Messi?
5: No, I'll do a Star Wars aircraft or the walking deal with 2 feet or a building. You know, painting, but I'm not, you know, a player.
1: My brother-in-law got my son is it a Mega Man? Or what's the, I don't know, like, who's the guy that Robert Downey Jr. played? What's the super?
6: Iron Man.
1: Yeah, Iron Man. Boy, Patty, you were quick on the draw on that. Jesus. Boy, Doc Holliday back there.
6: Iron Man.
4: Don't distract with taking a shot at Patty. You didn't know Iron Man? Like, that's... arguably one of the best of the entire series.
6: Thank you, Brady.
1: I have a
4: Mega
1: life.
4: Mega Man?
1: No, I have a life.
4: Is there a Mega Man?
5: And what is that, Jonas?
1: I have a life. It does involve Iron Man.
5: Don't involve
4: Mega
5: much.
4: Man was like a 1987 game system.
1: I have no idea. Yeah, I don't know. But
4: God, you live in the past.
1: I do know that he got my son a Iron Man Lego set. And that thing got thrown in the trash within 15 minutes.
2: What?
1: Oh, my God. Fuera. We don't do that stuff in our house. A fuera.
2: Wow. Okay. Well, this specific Lego set is recommended for kids 14 and older and includes 1,427 pieces. So keep you busy for a minute.
7: It's not a hot dog.
5: Do you start? Hey! I was about to say, do you start building it from up top or down low?
2: Oh.
5: At some point, that's going to get awkward with that build, man. Stick to cars and trains.
1: What do you mean by that?
5: I don't know, man.
2: Well,
5: I wonder what that piece looks like.
4: I want to be honest with you about something. When M-Drive first came to me, I said no. Not because I doubted it, because I was putting my name on something I hadn't actually taken myself. I told them, give me time. 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
10: Think of it like instant mashed potatoes, just add some water. Where are you at on these latest revelations that quarterback Jackson Dart had to address his Giants teammates over introducing President Donald Trump? So my view on this, I've got Hoagie, Orange Julius, and Dental Outlaw. This has got to be the dumbest controversy that we've seen in a while. You know what it is? It's designer outrage is what it is. I put this in the faux category. I mentioned this in a previous edition. Jackson Dart introduces the sitting president of the United States, something that athletes have done sporadically over the years. We're usually at political rallies. Normally, it's not for a sitting president, but somebody that is running for re-election. So technically a sitting president that will run for re-election or something like that. This has been going on decades. Whether it's not all football players, mostly not, but LeBron James has done this. He was campaigning for his preferred political candidates and whatnot. And while I certainly do not love this mindset, I'll talk more about that in a minute, this is the line in the sand that's been drawn here, and now Jackson Dart has been forced to a truth and let's make up group meeting, I guess is the way I would describe it. Something along those lines. It is a one-way street, is what I'm trying to say. And everyone knows it, and it's like one of those things. Like if Dart had introduced a president, like if Joe Biden was still the president, and he said, here is Joe Biden, the president of the United States, they would name a hoagie after him in Manhattan.
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2: 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And not just with a card or a text, but with a song.
3: Thank

0: Ohio. Hi, David. What's on your mind today?
1: Hey, what's up, Dan? Happy Meat Friday. Nobody. with Bad Larry quitting the gambling podcast, I didn't know if you had maybe a wish list of a couple of people that maybe could possibly fill his spot since his departure. So, thank you.
0: All right. Well, thank you, David. We have Big J Ray, producer, in the back, and he has stepped in. Actually, he has given credibility to the gambling podcast because he does something that Dylan and Shea and Irving don't do, and that is research. That is homework. Yes, Dylan.
2: Yeah, once this whole using reasoning and logic thing stops working, then talk to me.
0: Yeah. But Bad Larry is kicked to the curb. He didn't want to do it anymore. Said, you know, his life is too busy.
3: Unbelievable.
0: He doesn't do anything, but his life was too busy to spend an hour talking gambling with us. Yes, Dylan.
2: Yeah, haven't even heard from him. It's like he's totally vanished off the face of the earth.
0: Yeah, I've had text messages. Like, he's doing fine. He's doing fine. A caller asked for advice on pursuing a woman on yesterday's podcast, and he's 25. And his friend's mom is a divorcee, and she's 50, and he wanted advice from Shea and Irving. We got an email last week asking for some advice from Shea.
4: Oh.
0: The email was regarding a 25-year-old male listener whose friend's mom is now divorced after over a year. She's 50.
4: Ooh.
0: He believes she has interest in him but doesn't know how he should pursue it, if he should pursue her at all.
4: First off, yes, he should pursue her, 100%. She needs loving, too.
0: Yeah, but it's your friend's mom.
4: Friends don't last forever. Memories do.
2: Yeah, how good of friends are they?
0: For more on the wisdom on the gambling podcast, you can go to danpatrick.com. Dan Patrick takes a gamble. 25-year-old with a 50-year-old. Yeah, Paul?
3: If it's a close friend, it's a no-go. If it's a casual, occasional, distant friend, why not?
0: Well, if it's a close friend, it won't be a close friend. After this,
2: you'll be his dad.
0: Stacy's mom has got it going on. We'll talk to the CEO of the PGA Tour, Brian Rolapp, coming up next hour. And the comedian Nate Borghazzi will drop by in the final hour. Hour two on this Meat Friday, right after this. 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

0: It's different. Dustin in Alabama. Hi, Dustin.
1: Dan, fellas, question for you. We live in a beach town down here, Gulf Shores, Alabama, so we always hot-tail it on big holiday weekends. Last weekend, Friday, we had about 4 hours north to the lake, and my 16-year-old son, who just started driving in January, drove us. That was probably the most nerve-wracking trip I've ever taken with my, you know, 5 months newly licensed driver. Did you guys have any experiences like that with your kids when they first started driving on a long trip?
0: Oh, I didn't let them drive on a long trip. But going out with them and usually going to a parking lot at the mall or a school, and you want to, there's no brake on your side, but you push down anyway. But, you know, there's it's sensory overload with kids now. Like, they're so used to music, check your phone, they're talking to somebody, and you really have to get tunnel vision with them. And that was the biggest challenge, is just focus on that. Nothing else, just that. And I remember we took out, I mean, I'd have cones there. I mean, if cones were spectators, my daughter was a mass murderer, because we were banging into everything there. And I said, it's okay. These are cones. It's the other things that, you know, when they're buildings and other cars, that's what you have to worry about. Final hour on the way on this Meet Friday. Nate Borghese set to join us. Fritzy promises. Let us down a couple of days ago.
2: He'll be here.
0: More of your phone calls as well. And a big reveal with our Meet Friday. Fritzy, Dylan, Marv, Paula, yours truly. Final hour right after this. 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
6: I've never led with tennis before. I am so excited you're here. I've never had you here with me to lead with tennis. This is very exciting. For those of you who don't know, Adnan is a part of a special group. I believe it's hashtag Team Fed.
7: Every time you bring it up, it's so great because there's a new audience out there. It's like when Joe DiMaggio, one time somebody asked him, Joe, why do you work so hard? Why do you play so hard? He goes, there might be one fan out there who's never seen me before. There's one listener out there right now who has no idea what Stu Gotts is about to explain. And it's problem.
6: He is part of a Roger Federer fan club. It is him and Andrew Brandt. I'm not certain who else is in the club. I think it's some guy he plays tennis with every Thursday.
7: Kleinberg.
6: Yeah, Kleinberg, that guy. They cried at Roger's retirement ceremony. They dressed up in Roger's clothes, tennis clothes, when he retired for every match. They love Roger Federer, and they are hanging on to him being considered the greatest tennis player of all time, even though Novak Djokovic, by many, is considered to be the greatest in terms of majors. He is four ahead now of Roger Federer. And the reason what happened to Sinner today is concerning for Adnan is twofold. One, Adnan wants to see the best tennis players play as far as they can, as deep as they can into a tournament, especially in the majors. He wants to see the best versus the best. And Sinner, who was a point away, lost today in five sets. And that breaks Adnan's heart. But when you consider that Sinner is now out. Alcaraz never started. He never played. He wasn't playing in this French Open. And now
4: 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This is Two Pros and a Cup of Joe.
8: Yeah, baby.
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10: So you signed a contract to play 16 games. 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
11: This is all collectively bargained. This wasn't a surprise. It's been in the CBA. So either the NFLPA, which obviously has its own issues, isn't informing players well enough of what is actually in the CBA. Guys aren't reading it, or guys who are part of it don't understand it.
12: He probably is uninformed. He could be informed. Kittle, you're allowed to have your opinion, whether it's right or wrong, I guess. But maybe you should make sure you're educated on what it is that's taking place.
4: Two pros, LeVar Arrington, Brady Quinn, and a cup of Joe. Jonas Knox. 6 a.m. Eastern, 3 a.m. Pacific on Fox Sports Radio.
13: Spurs live to play another game, never trailed. Crushed the Thunder 118-91 to force a Game 7 in the Western Conference Finals. Victor Wembanyama led all scorers with 28. Talks on playing desperate.
14: Feels like it erases kind of all the little mistakes that we do that are human nature. Whether it's in the regular season or previous games, you just got to fight that all the time. And when your back's against the wall, it feels like it's the best opportunity to do that.
13: Game 7 Saturday in OKC. The winner will face the Knicks in the finals. Speaking of the Knicks, center Mitchell Robinson suffered a broken right pinky finger. No timetable for his return. Four-time Stanley Cup champion Claude Lemieux has died, according to authorities, by suicide at the age of 60. NFL Chiefs quarterback Patrick Mahomes, recovering from a torn ACL, went through his usual full workload at OTA practice Thursday and hopes to be ready week one. That's sports. I'm Ronta Moss.
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1: The last days of the school year are often spent on field trips and other special events to kind of put a capper on the school year. And that is what happened recently at St. Genevieve Middle and High School, as the French students recently took part in educational field trips that connected classroom learning with history, art, and culture. The classes traveled to the St. Louis Art Museum for a guided tour featuring French-related artwork and furnishings. Students explored French history and culture through a variety of exhibits and collections. French 2 students traveled to St. Louis to learn more about France's role during the Holocaust. Students visited the St. Louis Kaplan Feldman Holocaust Museum before enjoying lunch in Creve Coeur. These experiences provided students with meaningful opportunities to deepen their understanding of French culture, history, and language through hands-on learning. Special events were also held at a couple of the elementary and the middle schools in the district. Before the school year came to a close, Bloomsdale Elementary students celebrated the start of summer with a lively performance from the Southeast Missouri State University Steel Drum Band during a school-wide assembly. The SEMO Steel Drum Band is an active collegiate ensemble that performs throughout the Southeast Missouri region at campus events and community outreach programs. The assembly had special meaning for the Bloomsdale Elementary community, as St. Genevieve R2 and Bloomsdale Elementary alum Jacob Kirchner performs as a member of the band. He is the son of Bloomsdale Elementary teacher Jennifer Kirchner and was welcomed back by students holding handmade posters, cheering them on through the performance. And during the final week of school, the St. Genevieve Elementary Dancing Dragons dance team hosted an end-of-year celebration assembly for the entire school. Held at the Performing Arts Center, the event featured lively performances by the Dancing Dragons and student tap dancers, summertime music, and interactive activities that brought students and staff together in a fun and festive atmosphere. The assembly included a variety of acts such as a choreographed dance to the school song, musical chairs competition with the teachers, and performances by the St. Genevieve High School band and choir. The dean's lists have been released by a couple of the local higher education institutions. Congratulations to the Mineral Area College students who have been named to the Spring 2026 Dean's List. The list is divided into two grade point average categories, 4.0 and 3.25 to 3.99. You can see the Dean's List in today's edition of the Sun-Times News online. And several area students at State Tech in Lynn, Missouri have been named to the Dean's List there for the spring season. To be placed on the Dean's List, you had to have between a 3.5 and a 4.0. You can see those names as well in today's Sun-Times News online. 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
2: Date rate to make going to see it more affordable. Also, upcoming tour dates, Knoxville, Birmingham, Savannah, Greensboro, Fort Worth, Houston, Austin, Phoenix, San Jose, and San Diego. How much did you write of this movie?
3: A lot of it's like with my stand-up, so I would say it was like a mix of just, you know, almost like my stand-up and a lot of stuff that's went through it, and then Dan Lagana would go and, you know, kind of put it all together. But I mean, Lagana definitely was the one that had to sit and he's written scripts and all that, so he sat and did that. So it's heavily, you know, there's a lot of stuff in there that's like kind of from my stand-up, and then we kind of molded it together. But Dan definitely had to do more of the heavy lifting on the writing part of it. It was nice to write it because I could control what I say. Like, there's no crying. I wasn't putting any kind of like thing that I was like, I don't look like an idiot. You know, like no crying. I was trying to know, like, big laughing for me. Like, I didn't know if I could fake that. So I was very...
2: Well, let me hear your fake laugh.
3: You already heard it earlier.
2: Oh, thank you. Thank you. God, here's mine.
3: I mean, Stan, that's what I heard all night when I saw you in New York.
2: That's true. You could hear me fake laughing the whole time.
3: That's all I heard from the crowd. I go, Dan loves it. That's what I told my mom when I got off stage. I go, Dan loved it.
2: Nate was killing it out there. Who tells you when you're not funny?
3: My daughter. My daughter is quick to it and tell me it's not funny. She'll always go, well, that's an adult joke. And I'm like, she's 13 now. You're like, well, you're 13. You get, and then I'll get defensive. I go, you get the idea of why people would like it, won't you? Like, you know, it's brutal with comics. Comics are not, they can laugh, but comics can very much be, they just stare at you and they'll be like, yeah, dude, that's great. Like Conan O'Brien talked about that one time. Isn't exactly that. You tell a joke to a comic, and I'll do it to you. I'm not a great laugher, and someone tells me a joke. But you can tell me a joke, and I'll be like, that's the best joke I've ever heard in my life. And it'll be that. It sounds like I hate you. But I'm honestly like, that's the best joke I've ever heard.
2: But I hate when somebody goes, oh, that's funny. And I'll go,
3: yeah.
2: Then why didn't you laugh? I don't want you to say, oh, that's funny. Well, funny to me is laughing.
3: Yeah, I mean, I do that too, where I go, oh, that's funny. And then it depends on how you hear it. And look, in this tone, if you're like, oh, that's funny, man. Like, as a comic, that would be, it's really funny. If you're talking to someone else, you're like, oh, that's funny. You say it a little bit quicker. They don't think it's funny. It's like, what do you want them to do? They got to get out of the situation. So they just go, oh, it's funny. And then they're trying to get to the door.
2: I always wondered about how, you know, musicians get to play the same songs over and over and over. Billy Joel can play, you know, Piano Man until he's 100. Springsteen. But how often can you bring something back on a new tour? Not your current tour, because I know you're doing pretty much the same thing every night.
3: Yeah, look, if I had it as easy as Billy Joel, it'd be nice. I'm joking. That's a real joke.
2: That's funny.
3: Yeah. Yeah. If I had it as easy as Bruce Springsteen, brother, I would be easy.
2: Yeah.
3: You can't, the hard part is it leaves your mind. You know, you probably had this with, like, sport. Do you have, like, any, like, so many sports where everybody's like, did you enjoy that, like, finals or whatever that you were able to go to? And you're like, I don't remember going. Because you kind of just have to keep, you're doing so much stuff that's, like, kind of crazy. So you kind of got to keep moving. And it's like that with stand-up. Like, once I get done taping a special, which Fort Worth next week I'm taping my special. And so once I get done taping it, it's like my brain is on, like, panic mode to find a new, to build a new hour. And then once you shed an old thing, it gets pretty hard to remember it. Like, I couldn't do it. I would have to go listen to my last special to see if I could do a joke from there. I couldn't do one off top because you got to, like, empty your brain so you can get new stuff in there.
2: Any actors, comedians, you sought advice on doing this movie?
3: Yeah, I talked to, well, it was cool. So I got to talk to, I did talk to Sandler. We were in SNL 50. I was able to talk to him, and he was very wonderful about it. Like, just, you know, saying, you know, just, he's like, just be there every day just so you can see what's going on and all this. Like, the big ones, Wahlberg was someone that I got to know and able to talk to him some about it. But I had Kumail Nanjiani on in the movie. And he was, he's someone I started comedy with. So, like, my first day he was there, which was nice because it's like I know him. And, you know, it was just, he's very positive, very, you know, going like, oh, it's great, it's all this. So, I mean, you would, like him, I would have, and Colin Jost also, mm-hmm. He's so funny in it. And Colin was, you know, Colin would come and, he's a writer. So, like, he comes in and, like, would have, like, lines. He would text me, like, hey, I thought about this you could say in the movie. Like, just extremely helpful. Keep thinking about it on the outside. You know, even when he wasn't on set, he would think about it just to you know, any of the lines, any stuff he can make better. But yeah, I went to relying on those guys and just, I put myself around people I know, and then like Mandy and the girls, the daughters we have in it are so good, and they became like sisters on set. And I think that helps. Like once you, you know, once they feel like they're sisters, so then it helps you feel like they're dad, because they're just, you're around them so much and they're very fun.
2: Could you see yourself doing a love scene?
3: I mean, not right. I don't think, not like, I don't think, like, you know, not White Lotus, though. I don't see it going, you know.
2: It would be extremely White Lotus.
3: It would be extremely White Lotus. Dan, I think you've been edgier than I will be in a movie, so.
2: Yo, I know that, but I Sandler just, he tries to put me in the most awkward positions, and he thinks it's funny. And I'm a,
3: well, it is funny.
2: I'm a fool, and I go, okay, I'll do that, Sandman. And then, you know. Like he had me kiss.
3: We all love it.
2: He had me kiss. What was her name? What was her name, Paul?
4: Wendy McClendon.
2: Yeah, Covey McClendon. And I.
3: Oh.
2: It wasn't in the script, Nate. And I show up on set, and my daughter was working as a runner on the set, and all of a sudden Sandler goes, Danny, why don't you kiss her? She was my wife in the movie.
3: Yeah.
2: And I go, it's not in the script, Sandman. He goes, I know, Danny, just I want you to kiss her. So I kiss her. My daughter walks by, and she's mortified. We get done with the scene, and she goes, are you going to tell Mom? I go, yes, I'm going to tell Mom. And I said to Sandman, I said, what was it? He goes, Danny, it's acting. I said, okay. I mean, yeah. I kept saying, let's do more takes. I mean, I don't know if that was unprofessional.
3: Yeah. Yeah, I always would like to say, you go, if you're like, even if you're not going to kiss, you go, let's just get it on tape and so we have it, and then we'll see what happens. But it's, yeah, it felt like the first day I had to kiss Mandy. And I mean, we kissed like, you kiss your, like a little kiss your wife when you go goodbye. Like, you know, it wasn't like anything big. But my wife, of course, comes that day. And then you're like, oh, boy. And then it was funny. We went to the premiere. And so my wife, or my daughter is sitting with us. And then they kiss on, you know, shows the kiss in the movie. Ooh. And then my wife, my daughter leans over to my wife and she goes, you jealous?
2: I use tongue, though, in my scene. That was probably unprofessional.
3: Well, you're method.
2: Yeah, very method. Yeah.
3: Yeah.
2: Daniel Day-Lewis Patrick, that's me.
3: Yeah.
2: All right. So The Breadwinner, big movie star, Nate Margetsi, and it's open today. And he's encouraging the Nate rate. So he has a good weekend where he can exhale and he can be very proud. And you can see him on the road as well. Knoxville, Birmingham, Savannah, Greensboro, Fort Worth, Houston, Austin, Phoenix, San Diego, San Jose. He'll come to your backyard. He'll perform anywhere.
3: I expect you to be at all those shows, too.
2: I will be. Oh, are you going to go to Tahoe again this year?
3: I am. Are y'all going to be there?
2: Yep.
3: All right. I'll see y'all at Tahoe.
2: Good luck this weekend.
3: Dude, I appreciate it, man. Thanks for having me. As always, I love you guys.
2: That's Nate Margetsi. He's a big deal. Now he's a movie star. Yeah. But he does that. Oh, that's funny. David Spade will do that. Oh, that's funny. I'll go, no, laugh then. All right, so go see the movie coming up this weekend. How about we take a break? All right. We got steaks on the Rec-Tech grill. We got our Caesar salad. Au gratin potatoes. It's a Meat Friday here. I'm ready to dive in. You can join us if you're watching on Peacock or NBC Sports Network. Last call for phone calls right after this. Let me get personal here. Have you ever wiped with a piece of dry single-ply toilet paper and wondered, is this as good as it gets? Well, it's not. It gets a lot better than that. Right, Todd? Wouldn't you say that Dude Wipes gets a whole lot better?
5: Much better.
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2: Point underdog. Aaron in Fort Wayne. Good morning, Aaron. What do you have for me today?
23: Hey, Dan. Thanks for taking my call.
2: Yes.
23: I want to see Wemby in the finals. I mean, there was a play last night where his hand was like so far above the square when he dunked the ball. He's just a spectacular player. And for somebody that young to come in and then, you know, do it right away, I think we need that. But I also have a retirement idea for you for the man cave. Turn it into a restaurant, because my mouth is watered. Call it the meat cave. You know, I can see Dylan as the chef there and Mario as the maitre d'. And I'm sure Chris in Syracuse probably has a list compiled of like every like greatest dish. But I got a couple of them for you here. Fritzy's Hold the Phone fried pickles, Seton's draft pick deviled eggs, and Paulie's executive producer pork belly bites.
2: All right. Well, thank you, Aaron. It's been suggested I turn this into a bed and breakfast, which is not far-fetched. I could see that, where you come in for the weekend, and you could do a mock show. You could sit in my chair, turn on the microphone.
23: Mr. Pork Belly Bites.
2: All right. Well, thank you, Aaron. It's been suggested I turn this into a bed and breakfast, which is not far-fetched. I could see that, where you come in for the weekend.

0: September 19th in Oxford, Mississippi, Martin Luther Kiffin goes back and brings his LSU Tigers to face Ole Miss.
1: Ah, to march on?
0: Yeah, not on Selma.
1: Nope.
0: Let's go around the room and see if we learned anything on the program. Todd, did you learn anything?
2: I did. PGA Tour CEO Brian Rolapp isn't sure what you're talking about with regard to piped-in bird sounds. Ask the guys in the truck.
0: Did bother me. Does bother me. Dylan, what'd you learn today?
3: Caucasionally.
0: Marvin?
1: Sweden is smoke-free.
0: Paul?
4: It's steakhouse day.
0: Todd, did I learn anything on this program?
2: We did. We asked the question. SGA only shot 3 free throws last night, which begs the question, was that an anomaly or a market correction?
0: What we learned brought to you by True Green. 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I'm going to get a Miller Lite. I got my steak. I'm going to sit around. Beautiful weather. And wait for the 12:15 podcast with the Backroom Guys. For Todd, Dylan, Marv, Paulie, yours truly, have a great weekend. 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
1: The last days of the school year are often spent on field trips and other special events to kind of put a capper on the school year. And that is what happened recently at St. Genevieve Middle and High School, as the French students recently took part in educational field trips that connected classroom learning with history, art, and culture. The classes traveled to the St. Louis Art Museum for a guided tour featuring French-related artwork and furnishings. Students explored French history and culture through a variety of exhibits and collections. French 2 students traveled to St. Louis to learn more about France's role during the Holocaust. Students visited the St. Louis Kaplan Feldman Holocaust Museum before enjoying lunch in Creve Coeur. These experiences provided students with meaningful opportunities to deepen their understanding of French culture, history, and language through hands-on learning. Special events were also held at a couple of the elementary and the middle schools in the district. Before the school year came to a close, Bloomsdale Elementary students celebrated the start of summer with a lively performance from the Southeast Missouri State University Steel Drum Band during a school-wide assembly. The SEMO Steel Drum Band is an active collegiate ensemble that performs throughout the Southeast Missouri region at campus events and community outreach programs. The assembly had special meaning for the Bloomsdale Elementary community, as St. Genevieve R2 and Bloomsdale Elementary alum Jacob Kirchner performs as a member of the band. He is the son of Bloomsdale Elementary teacher Jennifer Kirchner and was welcomed back by students holding handmade posters, cheering them on through the performance. And during the final week of school, the St. Genevieve Elementary Dancing Dragons dance team hosted an end-of-year celebration assembly for the entire school. Held at the Performing Arts Center, the event featured lively performances by the Dancing Dragons and student tap dancers, summertime music, and interactive activities that brought students and staff together in a fun and festive atmosphere. The assembly included a variety of acts such as a choreographed dance to the school song, musical chairs competition with the teachers, and performances by the St. Genevieve High School band and choir. The dean's lists have been released by a couple of the local higher education institutions. Congratulations to the Mineral Area College students who have been named to the Spring 2026 Dean's List. The list is divided into two grade point average categories, 4.0 and 3.25 to 3.99. You can see the Dean's List in today's edition of the Sun-Times News online. And several area students at State Tech in Lynn, Missouri have been named to the Dean's List there for the spring season. To be placed on the Dean's List, you had to have between a 3.5 and a 4.0. You can see those names as well in today's Sun-Times News online. 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It's published daily, Monday through Friday at 6 a.m. by Donzi Communications.
2: I'm going to say some wacky stuff. This is super strong. So there's a headline out there today. SGA, one loss away from having his entire legacy slandered. That's an actual headline on the internet today. And initially, you know, you laugh. You're like, oh, geez, legacy. SGA's 27. He turns 28 this summer. What? Legacy slandered. Take a deep breath. Shucks. You know, the flopping is out of control. It's the number one narrative in the series. Your mom and your 78-year-old grandma are aware of the flopping. Why? Because it's being talked about everywhere. You can't turn on a TV show, podcast, radio without hearing this. And oh, it's all over social media. The videos are 3 minutes long of every time SGA fell to the ground in the series. Like, it's a real thing. You've got his Olympic teammate making up a fun board game about SGA. You can't breathe on him. So I do wonder, I thought about this and I'm like, you know, this flopping, it's a narrative. It's a thing. You can't shake it. SGA is now going to be connected to flopping forever. So I thought about it. The only comparison I could come up with was when LeBron left Cleveland the first time. Okay? He does the special with Jim Gray. Not a great look. He goes to Miami. His first press conference is, hey, we got Chris Bosh. Me, D. Wade. We're not going to win, not one. not two, not three. And they made this that we're going to win all the titles. And then they come out in year one and lose to Dallas in the finals. And it was one of those, well, I don't want to hear anything about LeBron being a star. Are you kidding me? Okay? He couldn't shake that for like 5 years. I'm not even kidding. This was a real thing. He won back-to-back titles with the Heat. It didn't matter. Remember when they lost to Dallas? They said they were going to win 50 titles. So he goes back to Cleveland, and he's down 3-1 to the 73-win Warriors, the greatest regular season team in NBA history. They have to come back from down 3-1 for LeBron to erase the stench of ditching Cleveland with the press conference, and then not one, not two, not three. Again, that was such a big story nationwide that it took LeBron three championships, including a historic one, to wipe that off his resume. And now people move on. Okay, well, he beat this team. He's him. LeBron's that guy. And I just wonder, like, SGA has kind of dug himself a bit of a hole here, folks. This flopping, this inability to get to the free throw line. And I start coming up with comparisons. I'm like, okay, so if SGA isn't getting a favorable whistle and getting to the foul line, and he's being held to 15 points, and, you know, he's not a three-point shooter, he would admit that. Who is he? And I start looking around the league, like, who are some great shooting guards who couldn't really get to the free throw line, but were excellent? You know, it reminded me of Conan O'Brien's If They Made It. Remember that skit that he had where it'd be like, Celebrity A and Celebrity B have a kid. Ha, ha, ha, look what it looks like. So I was doing an If They Made It with SGA, no free throws, and like great shooting guards of the past. And I'm like, so is SGA basically like a CJ McCollum if he doesn't get a favorable whistle? Which is not slander. McCollum's a really good player. All-star. He might have made an All-NBA team. Like, is SGA Allen Houston? Knicks fans know him well. Really good shooter. Didn't shoot a lot of free throws. No, 4 or 5 free throws a game. SGA's like 9 free throws a game. He shot 17 and 3 quarters the other night. That's where he makes his living. And again, this is not slander to Allen Houston, CJ McCollum. Maybe he's Rip Hamilton, a great champion. Detroit Piston legend, Rip Hamilton mid-range game. Like, I think that's all reasonable. Where people are not going to accept SGA stuff, folks, is just, well, hey, you know, we're going to have some uncomfortable conversations if SGA has 2 titles and 2 MVPs. Like, no, we don't? No. Because this flopping is exposing him as not even close to the category of a Kobe, of a D-Wade, of all the great shooting guards in NBA history. He's not in that class. Now, if they lose on Saturday at home, holy hell. They will have been the number one seed 3 years in a row, and they will have got to the finals once. That's a disappointment. Now, maybe they win game 7 and he goes on, but if you guys remember yesterday, I had Chris Broussard on the show, and I said, CB, the MVP, if they win game 6, is Alex Caruso, and he scoffed at me. And then I hit him with some numbers, and he kind of came back a little bit. Let's show on the screen, SGA, the 2-time MVP, when he's off the court in the series, the OKC Thunder are better. They're plus 10 with SGA off the court. When he's on the court, they're minus 28. That is the inverse of Victor Wembanyama, a.k.a. the best player in the league. Now, obviously, plus minus isn't everything. And the Thunder have gotten off to some slow starts. I don't know how that happens with the 2-time MVP defending champion team, whatever. But on the court, he's minus 28. Alex Caruso, by the way, is a big plus when he's on the court. Caruso was fine last night. Nobody was good for them. But folks, we head to game 7, and, you know, we could play this double legacy game all day. And Jason, how is somebody playing for their legacy at 27 years old? That's goofy. But again, just think back to that LeBron thing. The stench of his departure from Cleveland lingered for years, okay? I mean, SGA could have 40, and maybe this takes off some of the stain. But I'm just telling you, this falling, this flopping, constantly going to the ground. I mean, people are running numbers how often he falls to the ground. So I don't think he's going to be able to erase it, even with a title this year. Now, yeah, I had to start the show with some hot takes. Rachel Nichols, I want to bring you in here before we get to break. Again, I am known as like kind of a quasi anti-SGA guy. That was a bit of a 9-minute rant. But again, it's backed up by data. And I think what you're watching the same game I am.
3: Yeah.
2: If he doesn't get to the line, he's not the same player.
3: Look, I think your comp with the not one, not two, not three is exactly right. It's not going to ruin his legacy. This guy's a two-time MVP already, you know, and he's, you know, how many wins, first round, you know, number one seeds, all that kind of stuff, gotten to one, maybe two finals. He'll be fine. His legacy will be fine. But the stench of how people see him in a certain way, that can stick around for 4 or 5 years. There's no question about that. And look, all teams flop. Lots of players flop,
4: yeah.
3: But because he seems to do it the most, at least the perception, mm-hmm. he doesn't get to the line the most, by the way, in the league, but because he seems to fall down the most, it's sort of been pinned on him, and yeah. viewers are frustrated. We talked about this the other day. Mm-hmm. Flopping, the people it hurts most are the fans,
4: yeah.
3: right? It's not the other team, because if there's no free throw, then actually they're getting to go up the court, you know, 5-on-4.
4: Yeah.
3: But the fans, it is miserable watching this over and over and over again. And people are going to blame someone for taking some of their joy out of basketball.
4: Yeah.
2: All right, coming up next here on The Herd, folks, Lamar Jackson finally, it took him 4 months to talk about the departure of his head coach, John Harbaugh. Wait till you hear what he had to say. That's next on The Herd.
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1: And a good afternoon. Welcome to your Noon Report for Friday, May 29, 2026. In the news, the Randolph County, Illinois Sheriff's Office has released its latest report of arrests. 41-year-old Kelly Kane of Coulterville arrested May 21st by the Attorney General's Office for child pornography and violation of sex offender registration. 30-year-old John C. Rickenberg of Baldwin arrested May 21st by Baldwin police on a St. Louis City, Missouri warrant for theft of motor vehicle. 38-year-old Travis D. Mancillas of Sparta arrested May 22nd by the Randolph County Sheriff's Office for criminal damage to property. The Perryville Police Department has released its latest report of arrests. Arrested were 73-year-old Thomas Simpson of Perryville at 8:01 p.m. on May 13th on Highway 51 for careless and imprudent driving. 39-year-old Mikhail Smith of Perryville at 8:42 p.m. May 20th for driving while revoked or suspended on West Wishern Road near Industrial Drive. Memorial Hospital in Chester has announced Alyssa Williams, a registered nurse, has completed the hospital's 18-week nurse residency program, where she gained experience caring for patients in both the medical surgical unit and emergency room. Alyssa's journey at Memorial Hospital began in 2023 as a certified nursing assistant. While supporting patients and her team, she worked toward her goal of becoming a nurse, a goal she proudly achieved in January of this year. Illinois hunters harvested a preliminary record total of 20,821 wild turkeys during the 2026 spring turkey season, surpassing the previous record of 18,189 birds harvested in 2025. The top counties for turkey harvests were Jefferson and Joe Davies counties, tied with 646 birds harvested, followed by Marion at 530, Pike at 525, and Wayne at 464. Not far behind, Randolph County hunters harvested 432 birds this year. Last year, they took 369. The Perry County University of Missouri Extension Office and the Perry County Extension Council are inviting the community to participate in the fourth annual Feeding Perry County Food Drive. The food drive is underway until July 31st, with specific nutrient-dense food items and pantry staples being requested each month. During the month of June, fruits, canned fruit in water or light syrup, 100% fruit juices, and dried or freeze-dried fruit are being requested. All items collected will be distributed to food pantries in Perry County, along with simple, healthy recipes to match the donated items. All donations can be brought to the Perry County Extension Office at 321 North Main Street in Perryville during regular business hours, 8 a.m. till noon and 12:30 to 4:30 p.m. Monday through Friday. And if you are an individual or business interested in supporting this effort with a monetary donation, please contact the Perry County Extension Office at 573-547-4504. I'll be back with more news of interest to Southeast Missouri and Southern Illinois when our Noon Report continues in just a moment.
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1: The end of the school year is often a special time filled with field trips and other activities, entertainments, assemblies and programs, and of course the graduation. And that is what happened recently at St. Genevieve Middle and High School, as the French students recently took part in educational field trips that connected classroom learning with history, art, and culture. The classes travel to the St. Louis Art Museum for a guided tour featuring French-related artwork and furnishings. Students explored French history and culture through a variety of exhibits and collections. French 2 students traveled to St. Louis to learn more about France's role during the Holocaust. Students visited the St. Louis Kaplan Feldman Holocaust Museum before enjoying lunch in Crève Coeur. These experiences provided students with meaningful opportunities to deepen their understanding of French culture, history, and language through hands-on learning. Special events were also held at a couple of the elementary and the middle schools in the district. Before the school year came to a close, Bloomsdale Elementary students celebrated the start of summer with a lively performance from the Southeast Missouri State University Steel Drum Band during a school-wide assembly. The SEMO Steel Drum Band is an active collegiate ensemble that performs throughout the Southeast Missouri region at campus events and community outreach programs. The assembly had special meaning for the Bloomsdale Elementary community, as St. Genevieve R2 and Bloomsdale Elementary alum Jacob Kirchner performs as a member of the band. He is the son of Bloomsdale Elementary teacher Jennifer Kirchner and was welcomed back by students holding handmade posters, cheering them on through the performance. And during the final week of school, the St. Genevieve Elementary Dancing Dragons dance team hosted an end-of-year celebration assembly for the entire school. Held at the Performing Arts Center, the event featured lively performances by the Dancing Dragons and student tap dancers, summertime music, and interactive activities that brought students and staff together in a fun and festive atmosphere. The assembly included a variety of acts such as a choreographed dance to the school song, musical chairs competition with the teachers, and performances by the St. Genevieve High School band and choir. The dean's lists have been released by a couple of the local higher education institutions. Congratulations to the Mineral Area College students who've been named to the Spring 2026 Dean's List. The list is divided into two grade point average categories, 4.0 and 3.25 to 3.99. You can see the Dean's List in today's edition of the Sun-Times News online. And several area students at State Tech in Lynn, Missouri have been named to the Dean's List there for the spring season. To be placed on the Dean's List, you had to have between a 3.5 and a 4.0. You can see those names as well in today's Sun-Times News online. And you'll find it at www.suntimesnews.com. It's published daily, Monday through Friday at 6 a.m. by Donzi Communications. And I'll be back with a check of our community happenings for a very busy weekend. We'll check today, tomorrow, and Sunday's community happenings in just a moment. Here as the Noon Report continues on a Friday.
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0: It's time to find out what's happening in the river region. 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
1: 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That's right, Home Alone and babysitting. For more information, call the hospital at 573-883-2751. Roadwork in the area, Route Y in St. Francis and St. Genevieve counties, will be reduced as MoDOT is doing pavement repairs from Route D in St. Francis County to I-55 in St. Genevieve County. Weather permitting, that work should be finished by Thursday, June 4th. It's underway 8 a.m. to 4 p.m. daily. Route T in Perry County is reduced to one lane with a 10-foot width restriction as contractor crews replace the bridge over the South Fork Saline Creek. The section of roadway is located between Route CC and Woodbridge Lane near Perryville. Weather permitting, that work will be finished on August the 20th. And Route NN in Perry County is now closed as contractor crews replace the bridge over the South Fork of the Saline Creek near Brewer. The section of roadway is located between Peaceful Valley Drive and County Road 840. Weather permitting, that work should be finished by Wednesday, September the 30th. The Lutheran Heritage Center in Altenburg is featuring an exhibit entitled The Joy of Red and White, a beautiful display of quilts from the collection of Perry County native Ann Meyer Hazelwood, and this runs through Sunday, so it'll be closing on Sunday. It's been open over a month, but it will be closing on Sunday. It's open 7 days a week, 10 a.m. to 4 p.m., both today, tomorrow, and Sunday. You'll find it at 75 Church Street in Altenburg. The phone number is 573-824-6070. Memorial Hospital in Chester is offering free car seat checks on Fridays from 10 a.m. to 4 p.m. by appointment only. These inspections include a hands-on check of your car seat installation, verification of expiration dates and safety standards, education tailored to your child's age and growth, and answers to common car seat safety questions. They may even be able to provide you with a free car seat. So find out more about it by going to the hospital's website, mhchester.com. The Riverside Regional Library branch in Perryville is having Planet Earth Seed Balls today. That'll start at 4 o'clock. It's for ages 5 and up at the Perryville branch. Planet Earth Seed Balls at 4 o'clock this afternoon for ages 5 and up. And the summer reading kickoff will be held on Saturday, and that'll be at 10 a.m., and that's at the Altenburg branch of the Riverside Regional Library. The second annual Cans and Camshafts Car Show will be held on Saturday. It starts at 5 p.m., goes till dark, and it's located in Farmington at 3084 Old Fredericktown Road in Farmington. If you'd like more information about the Cans and Camshafts Car Show, call 573-366-5520. All proceeds will go to the Stables to help with ongoing projects and building a brighter future. You may know the Stables for their therapeutic riding that they do there in Farmington. There'll be classic cars, trucks, Jeeps, motorcycles, and more. The awards will be presented at 7:30, and the awards are voted on by the community. There'll also be a concession stand as well. And for public admission, bring a canned food item for the local food bank. That's all it takes. The Society of St. Vincent de Paul Thrift Store in Perryville is open today until 1 o'clock this afternoon. Then it'll be open from 9 a.m. to 1 p.m. on Saturday as well. The phone number is 573-547-3975. The Mississippi Valley Art Guild will host its second annual Adult Pizza and Paint Party on this evening at 5 o'clock. Come create and enjoy some pizza and drinks. The cost is $30 for guests and $27 for members. The price includes an art piece to create and take home along with the pizza and drinks. So it's a pizza and paint property. I'm not party. A pizza and paint party at the Mississippi Valley Art Guild. And then on Saturday, the Guild is hosting an adult open art studio, and that'll be from 1 to 3 p.m. People can bring a project from home to work on or start fresh using their supplies. There's no cost for that event. Also on May 30th, Hazley May's pop-up bakery will be at the Guild from 1 to 4, so you can stop in and check out her delicious pastries. So keep an eye out also for the June schedule that'll be released soon. They'll begin the summer with coffee, craft, and chat every Wednesday from 9 a.m. until noon. The Guild is open every Saturday, 1 to 4, and during class events, but will be and was closed Memorial Day weekend, though. But it's open this weekend, so check it out, the Mississippi Valley Art Guild in Chester, Illinois. The St. Genevieve County Farmers Market will be open on Saturday, 7 a.m. till noon, in the pavilion at the Knights of Columbus Hall, 600 Market Street in St. Genevieve. The market is held every Saturday until the end of October. And check it out. The should be a good selection of great items there. The Farmers Market in Perryville is open on Saturday from 7 to 11 a.m. Fresh fruits, vegetables, jams, jellies, crafts, and much more. To participate in the Farmer's Market, please call Janet Janin at 547-8549. And again, that's the Farmer's Market in Perryville, located behind the Perry Park Center. St. Genevieve U.S. 250 is being observed on Saturday and Sunday with the Forgotten Battle of Fort San Carlos. Commemorate the forgotten battle that may have won the war. 2 days of festivities. You can meet George Washington, Galvez, Thomas Jefferson, Marquis Lafayette, and more. It'll be held in the Downtown Historic District in St. Genevieve. For more information, contact Ronnie Rayfield at 314-471-3308. That's the St. Genevieve U.S. 250 observance of the Forgotten Battle of Fort San Carlos. There will be live pro wrestling coming up on Saturday over at the American Legion Hall in Chester, Illinois. That's located at 500 Opdyke Street in Chester. And let's see, tickets are for the front row are $20, general admission $15. Doors will open at 5 o'clock. The bell time is 6 o'clock, and that's happening at the American Legion Hall. And that's on Opdyke Street in Chester, Illinois. Live pro wrestling in Chester, Illinois, the big throwdown for the ages. A supernatural motion picture thriller, The Spring, largely produced in Perryville, will have a special advanced screening as part of the St. Charles Film Festival, and that's coming up Saturday at 7 p.m. The film underscores Perryville's growing reputation as a film-friendly hub in Missouri's 573 region. And again, that's a showing of the movie The Spring, filmed in Perryville for the most part. And that'll be part of the St. Charles Film Festival Saturday at 7 p.m. There'll be a car seat safety check on Saturday from 10 a.m. till 2 p.m. at the St. Genevieve Police Department, 165 South 4th Street in St. Genevieve. Sign-ups have been underway for some time, but you can contact Corporal Christopher Bradford at 573-883-5707 to see if there's any more spaces available for the car seat check, which will take about 30 minutes each, from 10 a.m. until 2 p.m. on Saturday at the police department in St. Genevieve. The St. James Camp, 707, to see if there's any more spaces available for the car seat check, which will take about 30 minutes each from 10 a.m. until 2 p.m. on Saturday at the police department.

0: There will be a Battle of Fort San Carlos commemoration following the ceremony from 2 until 3 o'clock. And that's happening in St. Genevieve at Memorial
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0: A memorial mass will be held on Saturday for 67-year-old Michael Long of Evansville, Illinois, who passed away at 12:42 p.m. on Monday at his residence. The visitation will be from 9 to 11 a.m. Saturday at the St. Boniface Catholic Church in Evansville. A memorial mass for 67-year-old Michael Long of Evansville, Illinois, will be at 11 a.m. Saturday at the St. Boniface Catholic Church in Evansville. Interment will be in the St. Boniface Catholic Cemetery in Evansville. Memorials may be made to family choice. A family gathering will be held on Saturday for 55-year-old Jimmy Daniels Jr. of St. Genevieve, who passed away May 15th. A family gathering and dinner will be held on May 30th at noon at 16404 New Bremen Road in St. Genevieve. Online condolences can be left at BoslerFuneralHome.com. A funeral Monday for 60-year-old Donald Allen McCormick of Chester, Illinois, who passed away at 6:31 p.m. on Saturday, May 23rd at his residence. The visitation will be 9 to 11 a.m. Monday at the Pahacek Funeral Home in Chester. A funeral for 60-year-old Donald Allen McCormick of Chester will be at 11 a.m. Monday at the Pahacek Funeral Home in Chester. Interment will be in the Ebenezer Cemetery in Rockwood. Memorials to family choice. A private graveside service will be held for 78-year-old Sherry Greminger of Deloge, who passed away May 25th at her home. The visitation will be 10 a.m. till noon on Monday at the Bosler Funeral Home in St. Genevieve. The private graveside service will be held at a later date at the Valley Springs Cemetery. Online condolences can be left at boslerfuneralhome.com. A memorial mass will be held on Monday for 88-year-old Paul H. Kohlberg of Florissant, Missouri, who passed away at 6:23 a.m. Monday, May 25th at his residence. The visitation will be 10 to 11 a.m. Monday at the St. Boniface Catholic Church in Evansville. A memorial mass for 88-year-old Paul H. Kohlberg of Florissant, Missouri, will be held at 11 a.m. Monday at the St. Boniface Catholic Church in Evansville, Illinois. Interment will be in the St. Boniface Catholic Cemetery in Evansville. Memorials to a charity of choice or to St. Jude Children's Research Hospital or to Friends of Kids with Cancer. A memorial mass will be held Thursday, June 4th, for Carol Louise Miller, who passed away peacefully at home Wednesday, May 13th in Orlando, Florida. Visitation will be 4 to 8 p.m. on Wednesday, June 3rd at the Pahacek Funeral Home in Redbud. A memorial mass for Carol and her late husband, Richard, will be held at 10 a.m. on Thursday, June 4th at St. John the Baptist Catholic Church in Redbud. Burial in the St. John the Baptist Catholic Cemetery in Redbud. Memorials to the Helping Strays of Monroe County. A memorial service will be held on Saturday, June the 6th, for 90-year-old Dale Grott of Chester, Illinois, who passed away Sunday, May 10th, at Mercy Southeast Hospital in Cape Girardeau. The family would like to thank High Point residents in Chester for their years of care and attention. Visitation will be on Saturday, June the 6th, from 9 to 11 a.m. at the Pahacek Funeral Home in Chester. A memorial service for 90-year-old Dale R. Grott of Chester will be at 11 a.m. Saturday, June 6th, at the Pahacek Funeral Home in Chester. Interment will be in the St. Mary's Catholic Cemetery in Chester. Memorials to the Toys for Tots.
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